0: That's Hit the Wall by Gracie Abrams. 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
0: And this is Lucas Graham sitting in the host seat for Ryan. So back in April, I had so much fun hopping on stage with Alex Warren to perform 7 years at his tour stop in Copenhagen. I'm not even sure how the collaboration came together, but I remember meeting him backstage, him telling me how he was 15 when 7 years came out and the impact that song had on him and him trying to learn it on the piano. We talked about dead dads and bonded over that. You know, trauma bonding is a thing. And we just had a really, really nice evening together. I even got to push the confetti button on his live show, which was really, really fun. Anyway, here's Fever Dream.

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0: That was Love Someone by me, Lucas Graham, filling in for Ryan Seacrest this weekend. I'm sending love to Akayla in Tuscaloosa, Alabama. Thank you for requesting that song. I remember when we had to shoot the music video for Love Someone right here in sunny California, and I needed a baby for the video, and my baby wasn't a baby anymore. And my A&R, Kate Craig though, Kate Labrell now, she had a little baby, and I borrowed Little River. And it's always fun ever since when I hang out with Kate and Dave and their wonderful daughter to remember her play acting being my daughter. And we were really, really lucky. Either I was just a really good dad, but she almost didn't cry. Of course, the parents were there. Nothing happened. It was just fun.
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0: Hey guys, it's still me, Lucas Graham, your guest DJ this weekend, and I'm really excited because I have a new album coming in August. It's called Good Times, and this album is a kind of a full circle moment for me. It feels like coming home, and I'm connecting with my father's Irish heritage, but also reconnecting with a lot of friends who, with their bands, toured Europe and Scandinavia. I convinced Stefan that I was writing it with and the producers to fly to Nashville and to New York and to invite some of my old friends, some of them I hadn't seen in years, and they came by, recorded their instruments and their vocals on this album to really make it a full circle moment. Anyway, I can't hear for you all to hear Good Times when it releases on August 14th. We'll play you one of the songs a little bit later, but now here's number 10. It's Back to Friends by Sonder.

0: homesick, a little homesick, a little homesick for somebody.
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1: You heard the guy. It's Lucas Graham holding things down while Ryan is out. And I want to make sure we answer every single one of your questions, so let's do another one right here.
10: Hey Lucas, it's Jason from Tulsa, Oklahoma. Last night I went to a nightclub in Vegas and I heard 7 Years playing. Then this morning at a grocery store I heard it again. It's still everywhere. I was wondering, where's the most unexpected place you've heard your own music playing? Thanks so much.
1: The most unexpected place I've ever heard my song playing. I have to say, I was at a pool party in Vegas, and like this awful techno remix of 7 Years came on, and it was like, it was super great, because I'm like, okay, if they're playing it here, you know, they'll but it was so bad that it also hurt my heart a little bit. Yeah. So thank you for your question, Jason.

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10: 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If you have any questions for me, just pick up the phone and give me a call. The number here is 1-877-AT40-FAN, and you can ask me anything on your mind. While you get those calls in, I am going to play you another hit.

0: That's my guy, Alex Warren, with Ordinary at number 3. It's finally here, guys. We've made it to the 2 hottest songs in the country. It's Lucas Graham. And we'll also get to 1 last question from you guys coming up.
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0: That was Mama Said by me, Lucas Graham, your guest DJ this weekend. Thank you, Sarah, from Farmington, New Mexico, for requesting that song. That song was really, really fun to write and record. I remember writing the chorus in a car in a blizzard driving through Denmark on my way home. In the second verse, I talk about getting a deal in Hollywood. And here we are doing the Seacrest Show in Los Angeles. I love it.
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0: Well, you guys, we made it. It's Lucas Graham, and we're all the way down to the two biggest songs. But let me sneak in one more question from you.
10: Yo, Lucas. This is Benjamin from Denver, Colorado. So, you know, some artists and musicians write to escape themselves. They write to put words to things that there may not be words really apparent for. But your music really feels like it's trying to document yourself in real time, almost like a diary. Do you ever listen back to older songs and feel like you're hearing versions of yourself that no longer exist? Is there a song that comes to mind that describes you as a version that no longer exists? Thanks so much. Love your stuff.
0: Wow, Benjamin, that's a pretty deep diving question. It is very much exactly that feeling I get listening to several songs. I still find a lot of joy performing a song like Strip No More, but at the same time, I'm closer to 40 than I am to 30, and I do see a future where I wouldn't want to sing that song anymore. And it is weird having these autobiographical songs there. I mean, the internet never forgets. Everything is there to find, to hear, and especially looking at the music videos and seeing this younger person. In a lot of ways, it's still me, but it's also very not me. So thank you for that question, Benjamin. Now, this is almost the moment we've been waiting for. This is number 2. It's I Just Might by Bruno.

0: That's the number one song for 3 weeks. It's So Easy by Olivia Dean. And for one last time, I'm Lucas Graham. I had a blast taking over the countdown. Ryan, thank you so much for letting me fill in. And thank you guys for all of your questions. Be sure to check out my new album, Good Times, when it releases on August 14th. And I hope to see at least some of you at one of my shows with my guy, Ed Sheeran, on the Loop Tour later this summer. You can get all the dates at lucasgraham.com. But for now, I'm out of here. Favil.
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1: Who was Dan McGrew? Well, in a search for characters real or imagined by Robert Service, we had been long unable to pinpoint the hero villain in the famous poem. Since Robert Service would never admit to the existence of such a person, the search for Dan McGrew and his lady that's known as Lou seemed endless as well as hopeless. Then we got to figuring out who he was and to wonder what he did. With a final piece of information, the job was done. These are the simple facts of the case. Murray Eds came to the Klondike in 1898, not to mine for gold, but to run dance halls. There was big money in saloons and dance halls, and Murray Eds knew the business. Eds was a flamboyant character. His whole career had been tied to Dawson City's gaudy dance hall days. He managed the Old Standard and the famous Monte Carlo saloons. Alexander Pantages, who became the owner of North America's biggest movie chains, and Tex Rickard, who became owner of Madison Square Gardens, tended bar for Eds. In 1904, he married a dance hall girl named Lulu Mae Johnson, who had come over the trail with a troupe of performers hired by Eds. She was touted as one of the real beauties of the Klondike. Murray was a Kentuckian, Lulu Mae hailed from Alabama. At the time of their marriage, Eds owned the Floradora on Front Street, still there. It was a bustling place and not without its characters. The walls behind the ornate bar were covered with paintings of voluptuous nudes. In back of the bar, as with every bar in Dawson, was a room dedicated to the favorite pastime of the city's wild, rich miner, gambling. Faro, Ace Away, and Spread Mazier were games of choice. While the gamblers made and lost a fortune in gold dust, as many as 20 women, according to the Royal Northwest Mounted Police Inspector Zachary Wood, well, they rented rooms upstairs in 1907. One day, the Royal Northwest Mounties charged Lulu Mae Eds with allowing women of loose, idle, or suspicious character on the premises for the purpose of keeping company with men. Prostitution was not totally condemned in Dawson, but the Mounties did not take kindly to the business being conducted under their noses right on Front Street, across from the prestigious Bank of Commerce. They charged Lulu because her name appeared on the liquor license. Her husband Murray, the owner, had his own reasons for the arrangement. The matter was settled. Lulu Mae stayed out of jail, and Eds went on to expand the Floradora and rename it the Royal Alexandra. It became one of Dawson's classiest dance halls and made nothing but money for the couple. With money came respectability. The Eds, their dance hall and assorted shenanigans aside, were pillars of the community. In the fall of 1918, Mr. and Mrs. Eds decided it was time to leave the Klondike. They'd sold their various business interests and made arrangements to leave for the coast. Neither had been out of the Yukon since they arrived at the height of the gold rush 20 years earlier. In October of 1918, they traveled to Whitehorse by sternwheeler, took the White Pass train to Skagway, booked passage south on board the CPR ship, the Princess Sophia. The Sophia left Skagway on October 23, 1918, with 353 passengers and crew on board. In a blinding snowstorm in the Lynn Canal, the ship struck the well-charted Vanderbilt Reef. It sat high and dry for 2 days, waiting rescue from another CPR ship, the Princess Alice. Then, on October 25th, a blizzard swept the stricken Sophia into the sea. All passengers and crew, including Murray and Lulu Mae Eds, were drowned. Ironically, the couple had drawn up their last wills just a few days before the disaster. It became apparent later that they had stayed in the Yukon for 20 years not so much because they loved the place, but because they feared sea travel. In a search for Dan McGrew, the real Dan McGrew and his lady that's known as Lou, a telling piece of evidence came after the sinking of the Sophia and the death of Murray and Lulu Mae Eds. It came in a letter recently uncovered written by a woman from Juneau, Alaska, to a friend. "The Princess Sophia went down with all passengers and crew," she wrote in 1918. "It was a terrible tragedy. The ship took with her Lulu Mae Eds, the lady that's known as Lou." Is it possible the dangerous Dan McGrew, that mythical character from the inventive mind of Robert Service, was her flamboyant husband? The Dawson Saloon King from Alabama? Murray Eds? I'm Ron McFadgen. This Yukon Nugget was written by Les McLaughlin.
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1: You're on Mario Courtney Lopez. Now Horan returns to your Mario Music Minute. He just dropped his fourth solo album today. Dinner Party is the name of it, and Niall says it's a very personal record for him, with songs about the passing of his friend and longtime One Direction bandmate Liam Payne. And the title track, all about meeting his girlfriend at a friend's dinner party.

0: This must be a very serious relationship if he basically named his album after his girlfriend. 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
1: All Mario Courtney Lopez music rolls on right after Cordo tells us about a few of the new things hitting TV and streaming.
2: Cape Fear on Apple TV Plus. Amy Adams and Patrick Wilson play married lawyers whose lives unravel when Javier Bardem's vengeful killer Max Cady gets released from prison. A tense psychological thriller with big names.
1: So the original was with Robert Mitchum back in 1962. And then in 91, they did another one with Robert De Niro. He got an Oscar nom. He was great in that with Nick Nolte. I hear Javier Bardem, who's a great actor, is killing this one too. So it's interesting that it's a series as opposed to a movie. Okay.
2: Well, I just remember Cape Fear the movie with Robert De Niro, and that was scary.
1: Yeah.
2: We have Office Romance. It's on Netflix. Jennifer Lopez and Brett Goldstein star in this fun, raunchy rom-com about a powerful CEO and her airline's new lawyer diving into a secret workplace fling.
1: I have thoughts on this that I will discuss later because I find this very interesting, this premise, but go on.
2: And Teach You a Lesson, also on Netflix. It's a gritty South Korean action drama where a special government team uses extreme, no-holds-barred methods to crack down on school violence and restore order.
1: Oh, I like that.
2: And lastly, on Hulu, they begin streaming Hannah Berner's new comedy special, None of My Business.
1: None of My Business.
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1: On with Mario Courtney Lopez. I saw this and I thought it was interesting. A new post on Threads has people admitting the thing they tried once, then immediately decided to never do it again. Like what, honey?
2: Well, I'm not on Threads. Are you?
1: No, it's kind of like
3: I think
1: stories.
3: You have an account.
2: But what is
1: no,
2: it?
1: No, I don't have an account. It's like
2: no,
1: it's
2: you
1: like,
2: do.
1: I do?
3: Yeah, because like most people with Instagram accounts, for some reason, like it automatically made them for people. So you kind of have one. You may not post to
1: it's
3: it.
1: It's basically another version of IG Stories. So okay. I don't know why.
3: It's actually it's like Instagram's version of X, really, like Twitter used to be.
1: Oh, just
3: it's just filled with people writing dumb things.
1: Oh, I thought it was more like stories.
3: Well, no.
1: Clearly,
3: no.
1: I don't know.
3: But there's no. That's another new feature they added.
1: Oh,
3: it's even dumber.
1: It's too much.
2: Is that the little picture?
3: Yeah, that's
2: the whole
3: thing on the side now.
2: That I keep swiping.
3: Yes.
2: Like,
3: I'm like, why is that there?
2: That's another segment. We need to stop with all these extra
1: anyway,
2: things.
1: what were the regrets?
2: Some of the regrets, a lot of the regrets actually, are adventurous activities like snowboarding, snorkeling, and rock climbing.
1: Now, those are probably from older people that just didn't realize it's pretty taxing on your body and they're waking up hurt.
2: Well, let me just tell you, would I be considered old? Because I have no desire to snowboard.
1: Oh, I don't either. But because I know that it'll be brutal once you start wiping out.
2: I just don't want to be in the cold. Like, I don't know. There's other factors that make me not want to do it.
1: Okay.
2: But some of the other responses are surprising, including Fireball whiskey.
1: Oh, that's funny.
2: Checking a battery charge with their tongue.
1: That's old school.
2: Drinking coconut water and having a baby.
1: Simultaneously? Wow. Or is that separate?
2: Well, good for you, the coconut water. So
3: I think
2: you
3: those are separate.
1: You know what I did when I was younger and I liked a lot, and I tried it not too long ago and really regretted it? Roller skating. Because when you wipe out on roller skating, it hurts now.
2: When did you roller skate?
1: I was with Gia not too long ago, but I remember I thought I was doing real well. And then I tried a little crossover and kind of wiped out. Mm. That hurt.
0: Mario Lopez will be right back.
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1: I'm Mario Courtney Lopez. Mentioned Niall Horan's new album earlier in our Mario Music Minute, but that's not all New Music Friday has for us. Daughtry releasing a deluxe version of his album, Shock to the System, on vinyl only.
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1: From the national newsroom of the Canadian Press, I'm Brenda Molina Navidev.
2: And for those monitoring crews, it sounds as if there's going to be multiple people shot.
1: Police in Toledo, Ohio say at least 12 people are injured after a gunfire erupted near a busy street festival. The shooting near the Old West End Festival sent some event goers scrambling for cover while others rushed to help the victims who were between 40

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1: What's up, y'all? Mario Lopez joining me right now. You know her from things like the Scary Movie franchise, One Battle After Another, Girls Trip, so many cool projects. Actress Regina Hall. How you doing, Regina?
2: Hi, Mario. How are you?
1: I'm doing well. Nice to hear your voice. Thank you for taking the time.
2: Of course. I'm always watching you and your wife do your dances. It's so cute.
1: Ah, you're so sweet. Thank you. I'll have to tell her. Hey, people are fired up about this. The new Scary Movie film is out. You're back. Sean and Marlon are back. Anna Faris. How was it being back on set with everyone?
2: Oh, it was great. I mean, Sherry O'Terry's back. I mean,

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1: I bet it was a fun set. Y'all look like you're having a good time. All right, Regina, hang tight. Quick break, and we're going to come back with some more Regina Hall.
2: More fun on the way. On with Mario Lopez. Woo!

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1: On with Mario Lopez. Got actress Regina Hall hanging out on the phone with us this hour. Scary Movie 6 officially out. And what's the premise on this one? What movies are y'all spoofing?
2: Oh, gosh. Well, we're spoofing. Well, obviously, we're spoofing Mom. Shout out to Octavia Spencer. And, I mean, I think we've got a lot in there for everyone. I mean, what, there's Sinners, there's Get Out, there's Smile, there's The Substance. I mean, there's quite a few, actually, quite a few movies in there that we are, which is great. I mean, it's a sign of how that genre is always so booming.
1: Exactly, and ironically, it keeps the Scary Movie franchise going, too. Y'all can keep just keep going.
2: I know, right? Because, I mean, I was just looking at the past couple weeks at, like, some of the other, just even things that have come out since then, where I'm like, oh. And of course, you know what? How am I forgetting it? Scream.
1: Right, of course.
2: You know what I mean? Yeah.
1: That's the genesis right there, of course. All right, Regina, hang tight. A few more songs, and we're going to come back with some more.
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1: Getting back to actress Regina Hall, Mario Lopez here. I've been talking Scary Movie 6, which is out now. But you also have another film out called The Sheep Detectives alongside Hugh Jackman. It's been big success in theaters. What's this one all about?
2: Oh, it's so cute. It's Craig Mazin wrote it. It's based on a book. But I play a sheep called Cloud, and it's kind of about a shepherd. It's a murderous mystery. It's a shepherd who read murder mysteries to his sheep, and I guess no one knew that they could talk amongst each other and understood. It's kind of like underestimating the, you know, the intelligence or the capacity of like of different people and things. And anyway, these sheep, they decide they know it's murder and they're going to solve the murder. And so that's why they are the sheep detectives.
1: That's great. All right, hang tight. More with Regina coming up, but first, more music.
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1: Yo, I'm Mario Lopez. Got Regina Hall on the phone. New movie, Scary Movie 6. And Regina, I love how diverse all your projects are. So cool. Because I know you've got, yeah, you're busy, girl. I like it. In July, you got a TV series coming to Peacock called Five Star Weekend with Jennifer Garner. I saw the trailer of that one. It looks really good, too. It looks like a lot of fun. What's going on in that show?
2: It's sweet. It's like such, it was so nice. It's all the girls and the guys, but you know, it's Jen Garner, Chloe Sevigny, and it's Darcy Darden. There's, who am I forgetting? Jemma, and am I forgetting any of my girls? There's five of us that I named five. but I hope I didn't forget anyone because they're all incredibly wonderful. But we had, we had such a great time. We got to shoot in Nantucket. I'd never been in Nantucket. And it was actually, it's based on an Ellen Hildebrand book. And people, you know, she has such a huge following for all of the books. So it's very nice to be able to take something that has a fan base and bring it to life so people can see what it is, you know?
1: Yeah, already built in audience right there. Where are you from originally, by the way, Regina?
2: D.C.
1: Okay. D.C. area, okay. I'm going to head out there this this weekend, as a matter of fact.
2: What are you going for?
1: I'm going to shoot this special out there for CBS. I'm going to be filming in D.C. Then I got to go to New York, which I know is close. I'm going to take the train, which everybody's telling me is easier.
2: I love it.
1: Yeah.
2: Judy Greer.
3: Judy Greer, you just remembered. Okay.
1: I love it. Hey, she's good, too. That was cool.
2: She's in it.
1: Okay, good.
2: As well. I love that. Well, give my love to DC, the hometown.
1: Yeah, no, I like it out there. I love going. All right, Regina, hang tight, quick break, and we're gonna come back and wrap it up.
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long. I found those pictures on my phone, 5 hours so long. I wish you were back from Boston. I'm alone learning those lessons. You're all there.

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1: All right, we got to wrap up with Regina Hall, Mario Lopez here. And hey, by the way, you crushed it at the Kevin Hart roast. Was that your first time ever roasting someone?
2: Yeah. It was actually my first time at a roast. So, it was a completely new experience. And, you know, Kevin and I have been friends, and I love Kevin for so long. So, just always, like, happy to see him happy and, you know, thriving. And
1: yeah.
2: Wait, you know what I mean? Waiting, always loving his stand-up, so...
1: No. I love Kevin too, and I tell him, I go, hey boy, you're stronger than me, because I don't know if it's just a culture thing, but I can't be having nobody roast me. I'll be throwing hands after a minute. It's a whole nother thing.
2: I get it.
1: It's an acquired taste, I guess. But hey,
2: I think so.
1: Yeah, I do think so. You got to have fun with it, I guess. But hey, congratulations on everything. You're always killing it, and look forward to seeing you in these projects. And everyone, please be sure to check out Scary Movie 6, which is in theaters, guaranteed to make you laugh. Regina, thanks for taking the time to check in.
2: Man, thank you so much for having me. Have fun in D.C. this weekend.
1: You got it. Will do. Thank you.
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3: So what you're going to want to do is drive on down past the old signpost. 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You know the one I mean? When you get there, you're going to see the old cabin. And they sometimes call that one the old signpost, but that's not the old signpost you're looking for. So proceed.
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0: 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Every Friday, all summer long. 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
1: No, I ain't laughing. 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
1: All right, Mario, Courtney Lopez here, quickly celebrating some June 5th birthdays, as always. Frazier's going to shout him out. We're going to try to guess the ages.
2: Pete Wentz from Fall Out Boy.
1: He's the twin, right?
2: No, you're thinking of the dudes.
1: Oh, a Madden brothers.
2: You're thinking of the one guy that's married to Cameron Diaz, yeah.
1: Yes, yeah, no.
2: Joel and Benji Madden. This is Pete Wentz.
3: This is Ashley Simpson.
2: This is Ashley Simpson's ex, yeah.
3: Correct, baby daddy.
1: Correct. They kind of have the same little vibe, though, those guys.
2: Yeah, kind of emo-ish.
1: Yeah, Pete Wentz, 43.
3: He went there last year, so I'm going to say he's 45.
2: 47.
1: All right.
2: Formerly Marky Mark, Mr. Mark Wahlberg, your best friend.
3: Your boyfriend.
1: Your turn, honey.
2: Are you making a note to tell him happy birthday?
3: Marky Mark is 54.
1: 55.
2: 55 is correct.
1: Double nickels.
2: You get to be friends for another year. Brian McKnight.
3: Oh, God, the heartbreak song capital of the world. I love him so much.
1: Brian McKnight, I'm going to say, is 61.
3: 65.
2: 57.
3: Ooh. Okay.
2: 57. And finally, the ultimate G, Kenny G.
1: Kenny G, who I believe has the greatest selling Christmas album of all time.
2: Yes. Low key, he is unbelievably wealthy, too, because he's been putting out instrumental albums that play in elevators for decades and decades.
1: He's supposed to be a heck of a golfer.
2: Kenny
1: is really a G.
2: Didn't know that.
1: Kenny, I'm going to say, is 63.
2: 68.
0: 70.
1: Wow.
0: Mario Lopez will be right back. Today's biggest artists playing the songs you love. Another set of today's best music on 96.1. The Rush.

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2: Masters of the Universe.
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1: hey, very good.
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2: You're right.
1: International is probably that was
3: Universal. It's not Universal.
2: Well, the Sword of Power leads Prince Adam back to Eternia, a world shattered under the fiendish rule of Skeletor. Joining forces with Teela and Man-at-Arms, Adam must embrace his true destiny as He-Man, the most powerful man in the universe. I am She-Ra.
1: I love this as a kid. I even love the movie about 20, 30 years ago with Dolph Lundgren when he played it. I thought that was actually pretty good.
3: Was that 30? That might have been 40 years ago.
1: Oh, God.
3: Maybe. I think that was 40-something years ago.
2: And Scary Movie, Regina King, Marlon Wayans, another Wayans, another Wayans Jr., Anna Faris. We had Regina Hall on earlier talking about this one. 26 years after outrunning a suspiciously familiar mass killer, Shorty, Ray, Cindy, and Brenda find themselves targeted by another mad slasher. Man, they just keep breeding these slashers.
1: Spook films.
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1: All Mario, Courtney Lopez. 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
2: Taylor Swift dropping major praise on the eternally exceptional artist who inspires her, and you can find out who that is.
1: Ooh, that's quite the compliment.
2: Jennifer Lopez addressing those rumors that she's dating her Office romance co-star Brett Goldstein.
1: Well, we discussed that.
2: Well, I hope she's having fun. And Olivia Rodrigo is breaking down why she skipped the 2026 Met Gala, if you are wondering.
1: On Mario.com for all that and more.
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1: Here on Mario and Courtney Lopez, time for our weekly fake debate where the topics are made up on the spot, but the passion is real. All right, Frazier, who's pro and who's con?
2: I think you were pro last week, so you'll be con. Courtney will be pro. Your topic, which you'll have 15 seconds to make your case and then 10-second rebuttal afterwards, is dating a very attractive person who has an ugly name.
3: I think it is totally fine and acceptable. And you know what? Like, if you date someone who's hot but has an ugly name, you can change their name. Hence, Cordo.
1: Well, I'm not one to put up an argument because I married someone who's beautiful with an ugly name. It's not so much ugly. It's just, well, this isn't about you, honey. It's a turnoff. It's like somebody with ugly feet. If you got ugly feet, I can't mess with you. I'm sorry. You can't with ugly name. It's awful.
3: Okay, well, here you are 20 years later, so.
2: Mrs. Lopez.
1: Well, here's the thing about the ugly names. You never get over it. When your mom dies, I'm going to be over her grave saying, why did you name her Courtney when you could have gone a beautiful Italian name?
3: I love that you think your name is just like the most beautiful name ever.
1: Who said that? Never said, oh, mine is this and yours is that. Not saying that. I'm just saying you had the opportunity and mine.
3: I had no opportunity.
1: That's true.
2: To be fair, I've never heard him make commentary on his own name.
3: No, but I'm just saying. I don't know. He's assuming.
2: I don't know what he feels about it.
3: He's assuming.
1: No one said anything about assumptions.
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1: All right, that's it. Thanks so much for hanging out with us. 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
2: 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Nope. 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
1: So anyways, I says to him, I says, I don't know how we're going to figure out the sandwich situation. 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
1: Carol, and I was like, Carol, what are we going to do about the sandwiches?
0: Even Rush listener number 197, the person who always interrupts. Loving you, loving us. We're today's bet.
1: So went down, we went to the store, picked up a jar of mayonnaise.
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1: They do go to the bathroom, you know.

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0: shouldn't have to explain why Yukoners love Trader Time. 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
0: 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You're about to get into another set of hit music on 96.1 The Mush. Wait, The Mush? 96.1 The Crush. No. What is going on here? Wait. This doesn't sound right. 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
1: In June 1920, Captain Douglas of the U.S. Air Force and Captain Leroyer of the Canadian Air Board arrived in Whitehorse. They came with the authority of the U.S. and Canadian governments to present a plan for a record-breaking airplane flight from New York State to Nome, Alaska. The purpose was to study the feasibility of establishing aerial routes in the far north. The captains came to Whitehorse to arrange for landing places, fuel, and supplies. The Whitehorse Star described it as an event that will go down in history as one of the most daring conceptions of the potentialities of aerial flight that has ever been conceived since the possibilities for a lighter-than-air craft for transportation became, through the inventive genius of man, a certainty. They would need a field 600 yards long and 200 yards wide. The day after their arrival, they were shown a site on the escarpment overlooking the tiny town. At the time, it was known as Sears Woodlot and covered with trees and bush. The four airplanes taking part in the expedition were the de Havilland DH-4 biplanes of the first Alaska Air Expedition. The distance to be covered from New York to Nome was 10,000 miles, with 16 stops en route, including Whitehorse and Dawson City. A telegram from Washington, D.C., addressed to the mayor of Whitehorse, stated the planes would reach here on or about July 22nd. The airmen in this transcontinental flight met with many difficulties. However, they reached Wrangell on Saturday, August 14th, 1920, and on the following Monday, the first plane arrived in Whitehorse. Shortly afterwards, two others appeared on the horizon and were safely on the ground on the local airfield. The fourth plane had met with difficulties on the muddy ground at Wrangell and did not reach Whitehorse until Tuesday, August 17th. Back in 1920, this was big news, and the Whitehorse Star waxed eloquently about the feat and the future. They said, "Just as mighty oaks from tiny acorns grow, so from the small airfield constructed for this first transcontinental flight north has developed one of the finest airports in the north today, of which Whitehorse is justifiably proud. In the future, because of its strategic position, it is destined to play an even greater part in global aviation." The first aircraft landing in Whitehorse in August 1920.
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1: So anyways, I says to him, I says, I don't know how we're going to figure out the sandwich situation. 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
1: Carol, and I was like, Carol, Carol, what are we going to do about the sandwiches?
0: Even Rush listener number 197, the person who always interrupts. Loving you, loving us. We're today's bet.
1: So went down, we went to the store, picked up a jar of mayonnaise.
0: Oh my gosh, is this guy for real? 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
1: From the national newsroom of the Canadian Press, I'm Brenda Molina Navidev. Iran has launched missiles at Israel today in the first such bombardment since a fragile ceasefire took effect in early April. Multiple explosions have been heard in northern Israel, and sirens sounded in several areas. Tehran had warned of retaliation after Israel struck Beirut's southern suburbs without warning.

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1: Well, anyways, I says to him, I says, I don't know how we're going to figure out the sandwich situation. 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
0: 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Loving you, loving us. We're today's bet.
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1: 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Here's a bunch of them right now on 96.1 The Rush.

Surprised we're still playing hit after hit? 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Sometimes our announcers lock themselves out of the booth. 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

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If the next song seems long, it's probably because the DJ had to use the bathroom. They do go to the bathroom, you know.

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2: 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First, keep it locked on to 96.1 The Rush for our dad joke of the day. 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Second, head over to our social media pages, like the contest post, follow CKRW and Whitehorse Home Hardware, and tag a deserving dad in the comments for another entry. And third, send a voice memo of your dad's best joke to 867-667-7891. 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
4: 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Their location on the second floor of the Eric Nielsen Whitehorse International Airport also serves up beautiful mountain views. 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Open 7 days a week with special lunch features Monday to Friday. 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
5: What can you get at Jackpot Lotto and Smoke?
6: Prepaid phone minutes?
5: Yup.
6: Cash?
5: Definitely. There's an ATM, and they also do check cashing.
6: A hunting license?
5: Sure thing.
6: Fishing license?
5: I think you're catching on.
6: I see what you did there.
5: You can also fax and photo at Jackpot Lotto and Smoke. And of course, Lotto and Smoke are right in the name. Come get what you're looking for at Jackpot Lotto and Smoke on the corner of 3rd Ave and Elliott.
0: That's about long enough. Let's get back to another set of today's best music on 96.1 The Rush.